like we under spells. Cause when we hurt each other, we come back to help each other heal. You say I'm crazy, but at least you know my love is real. But you're crazy too, and that's why they say love is hell. And it's forever, so I hope you never up and bail. 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Kill.

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Why don't you go ahead still in this moment of worship and bless the name of our God? Let him know that you and I will always trust in him, always, always. Father, ikilanda nishkederi agaba. The Global Prophetic Prayer Altar family is here once again this morning, beginning of another week, to say, Father, we will trust in you always. For you alone are the rock of ages. You alone we will trust. Lebando nosketi agaba. Ah, Father, as we continue in this season of realignment, alos kabandalia, we will trust in you always. For you are the rock of ages. You are the one in whom we trust. Ikabambeli kabanda noskediriataba. Oh, woe unto him whose trust is in man. A man may fail, systems may fail, structures may fail, but you alone are God who never fails. We serve a God who never fails. He is the same God yesterday. He is the same God today. You are the same God forever. The same God who healed blind Bartimaeus is still healing today. The same God who raised Lazarus from the dead is still healing today. The same God who parted the Red Sea is still doing signs and wonders today. Oh, Kaliba Baloska, can we bless him on this altar today? Elega Boska, put all of your trust in him. Elika Bangla Koska Banda Lika Tiliagaba. It is only man that can fail. Our God can never fail. Our God can never fail. Epabu Bushka Taliagaba. Lord, I put my trust in you. Ah, can you personalize it to your God this morning? Let him know. Ah, Kotebeleska. Father, I put my trust in you. Elosko Bambleki Taliatabada. I know we might have put our trust in men at some point and they failed us. We might have put our trust in our spouses and they failed us. We might have put our trust in close family members, relatives, and they failed us. We might have put our trust in government and nations, yet they failed us. But Lord, we will not put them in any man anymore. We put our trust in you because we know you are a God who never fails. We serve a God who never fails. Lebos kataliagaba. Lord, I serve a God who never fails. Lord, I say thank you on this altar today. Oh, we come all across the nations, all across the globe, to say, Father, to declare boldly on this altar, Lord, we put our trust in you because you are the Ancient of Days. From age to age, you are still the same. From age to age, from generation to generation, ekabonga talikatia, from nation to nation, from continent to continent, you are still the same. Alo bala de belish katalia. Lord, I put my trust in you. Akobosh kadali tadi tabareketolo boporbo seti agaba. I put my trust in you, Abba Father. Leketolo sotoparote tipapa pepiketeli agaba. Father, I put my trust in you, for you are the rock. Akabelina naskatria of all ages. You are the Ancient of Days. Epokotopelita ali kadambrandas kotodobodi agaba. Put your trust in him as a man, put your trust in him as a woman, put your trust in him as a father, as a mother, as a husband, as a wife. Akeleboskata, wherever you find yourself, whatever role you occupy, ekebeloska pandalikata, put your trust in God. He is the one who is the helper, lakatomenoskatria, is the present help, very present help
in time of need. My God, in any situation, circumstance we find ourselves, a man may fail, other things may fail, but he is the only one that is a very present help, very present help in time of need. Lord, my leader, the Bako Bekida, Baleda, Badaba, ah, a consorto, brother to Papa Lekite Bele, Rododo, Bushka Pange Likata. Father, you are the one who is a present help in time of need. We put our trust in you because we know we serve a God who never fails. Hallelujah. Glory be to God in the highest. Glory be to God. A good morning, good afternoon, good evening to you all, wherever it is that you have joined us from this morning. Our God is indeed a good God. Just like Apostle Godard would always say to us, it is indeed a great day to be alive. It is indeed a great day to be alive. Many went to bed just like we did last night, but as we speak, cease to exist. Many started this month with us, but as we speak, they cease to exist. Not like we are better than them in any way, but it's just the message of God that is prevailing over our lives. So we ought to give God all the praise for every moment, recalling, putting to mind all the good things that he has done in our lives and that he's still doing in our lives, in the name of the Lord Jesus Christ. Thank you all for joining the Global Prophetic Prayer Altar. Today is Monday, the 24th day in the month of August, where God is strengthening us by his joy. Hallelujah. And also, he's also realigning us to heaven's mandate. Wherever we might have missed it, corporately or individually, as whatever we do in life, you're a doctor, you're a nurse, you're a pastor, you're a student, I mean, between husband and wives, families, I mean, it's a full package. Wherever it is, we might have missed it, big in a big way, in a small way, whether it doesn't really matter, as long as there's need for correction, that course correction is what God is allowing us and enabling us to do this morning with joy and with strength, in the name of the Lord Jesus. So I bid you all a very warm welcome to the Global Prophetic Prayer Altar this morning on behalf of my father, my coach, my mentor, my spiritual cover, one like I always like to say, I will always say, plays many roles in my life, in the person of Apostle Godard OBC Ekweme. Glory be to God in the highest. Well, it's 5:12 a.m. right now from the studios in Abuja, in Nigeria, God's own country. Glory be to God. Before we go ahead of our prayers this morning, we know what to do if we haven't done that just yet. Let's quickly take a praise break. And by praise break, we mean let's reach out to our family members, your colleagues, your brothers, your sisters, your children. All the works, copy the link, post on your status. I've done mine already. We'll give you a few seconds to do that. You can copy the link from the Facebook or Instagram or YouTube, whatever is convenient for you. Post on the groups you belong to. Start a watch party on Facebook. You can share on your Instagram page. Whatever it is that is convenient and available for you, so that others may also be part of what we are doing this morning. Glory be to God in the highest. So let them know that we are live and we are very clear on Facebook at Apostle Godard. We are also live and very clear on Instagram at Apostle Godard. We are live and clear as well on our YouTube channel, which is GPPA TV. Hallelujah. 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Rogic is spelled R-H-O-G-I-C. 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
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I mean, the list is endless. 30 terrestrial stations, and God keeps increasing us day by day. So let all your family members who are in any of these cities know that sometimes some of these stations extend to the neighboring cities as well, so they could try and see what works for them. Hallelujah. Glory be to God in the highest. Once again, you're welcome to Global Prophetic Prayer Altar with Apostle Gudat this morning. God bless you. Okay, we'll move quickly to what we have to do today. And this new week, as we embark on what God has in mind for us to do, I want us to continue to pray in line with where God has brought us into. Just like we know, God instructed us on through our Father Apostle Gudat on the 1st of August to gather daily in the place of realignment. Like I always like to say to people, it's not because Apostle Gudat just wants to be seeing our faces. The man's schedule is already busy, so every time he has to rest, I'm sure he will be glad to. But for whatever reason God gives him an instruction, he always tries his very best to be sure that he heard from God and that he obeys. Hallelujah. Glory be to God. So we found ourselves here in this 31 days, and today is day 24. I mean, in service yesterday, we had testimonies already springing up just by obeying this 31 days of realignment. So we're going to be taking prayers to push further in the place of realignment. Once anyone is found at the center of God's will, that's the best place to be. is larger than money. It is larger than health. Once you are at the center of God's will for your life, everything is like a magnet. Once you find yourself in that place, every other thing begins to find traction to you. And that is what God will do for us in this month and beyond, in Jesus' name. Amen and amen. We'll start from Luke chapter 14, verse 28. Luke chapter 14 and verse 28. It says, "For which of you, intending to build a tower, does not sit down first and count the cost, whether he has enough to finish it? Which of you, intending to build a tower, does not sit down first and count the cost, whether he has enough to finish it?" You see, yesterday, I'm not sure if it was in the morning before we embarked on the evangelism or in the evening, where Papa said to us that we need to sustain enough energy, we need to sustain enough power, we need to count the cost deeply, because after this 31 days ends, if the Lord doesn't tell us to continue, in his own words, when you are all by yourself, what happens? When as we are coming every day, the steam is there, the fire is there, but by the 1st of September, if we are not meeting anymore, will we still have the same zeal to obey? Will we still have the same zeal to align ourselves? Will we still have the same zeal to say, "Lord, whatever you tell me to do, I will do"? So we are already counting the cost and getting all that we need to get to go
deeper. Whoever, if you are building a 10-story building, the foundation and the cost you put in place is different from someone who is building a bungalow. So I want us to pray this morning that Father, grant me in this last few days we have less to the 31st day, at least those are the days we are sure of. We'll walk with that for now. Father, in these few days left, oh God, help me to grant me the grace to count the cost and to pay the cost of following this divine alignment. Whatever relationship I need to cut myself off from, whatever adjustment I need to do, whoever I need to apologize to, whatever strife I need to come out of, whatever anger I need to come out of, whatever lust of the eyes, lust of the flesh, pride of life I need to detach myself of, whatever prayer I need to pray, whatever sacrifice I need to do, can you ask God for grace on this altar today? Brothers and sisters, I beg us, let us ask God for this grace. It is the one who is able to do it for us, for it is not by power nor by might, but by the help of the sweet Holy Spirit. As we continue in this week, Father Lord, grant me the grace to count the cost and also to pay the price. It's not just counting the cost, but grant me the grace to pay the price, whatever that I need to do to make my home become a peaceful home, to make my marriage become blissful, to make my health become good, to attend to the heaven's agenda, the nudgings of God in my heart, in the place of soul winning, in the place of evangelizing, in the place of increasing the kingdom mandate, in the place of strength God is doing in my local church. Are you in Rogic as well? We use Rogic as a point of contact. Whatever I need to do, not just be a Sunday member, not just be sitting down on the pew, but Father, making my phone commitment, making my own contribution, contributing my own quarter. I don't know what it is God is speaking to you about. He's speaking to all of us in different ways, but we ask for grace to count the cost. I will not use my job as a reason why I will not do what God wants me to do. I will not use my marriage as a reason that I will not be able to pay the price. I will not say, Father, it's because of the children you've given me that I cannot pay the price. I will not say it's because of the finances, financial level that I'm in. Whatever God wants us to do in this season, can we ask God for the grace to pay the price? And it is beyond today. It's beyond today. What we are doing is not just for August 2026. No, it's for the rest of our lives. I mean, no matter the number of years, should the Lord tarry. Agabalos kepente, elelus kabandeli kabaraka seti agaba. Father, grant us grace on this altar. Grant Apostle Goodhart grace. Grant Pastor Bimbo grace. Grant every one of us represented on this altar, fathers and mothers, brothers and sisters, sons and daughters, husbands and wives, business owners, engineers, architects, balokopolos katari agaba. Lemos kabandeli kata. You might have been doing shady deals, and that is what has sustained you. But God is telling you, come out from amongst them. Come out from amongst them. That is not what I've called you to do. You have gotten used to that place of that supply. You have gotten used to it that you can't even think of having any supply without right doing any shady deal. God is saying to you, come out from amongst them. Because it is when you seek first the kingdom of God. So you are looking at seeking first the kingdom of God. But the grace to seek first the kingdom of God and his righteousness is made available to each and every one of us in this month. Father, help me, O God, to count the cost and to pay the price. Every single price, I can't go for shopping and leave with an item without paying.
either with your debit card or the credit card. In one way, we must pay. Alubekida balanto no mosketeli kabanda banda. Father, well, from the old to the young, from the young to the old among us, help us, my Father. Atabelika talika da balombrondos katalia, that these 31 days will not speak against me. Kadamba, on that final day, that I had the opportunity to make a detour, that I had the opportunity to correct my ways, and I ignored it. My God, Lord, help my heart, oh God. Help my heart, oh God. Ye katalia gabata. Arradobobuska pandelike teliba dadiakaba. Radoska. I hope you are praying this morning. I know this is not the best of prayers to pray, but this is one of the most important prayers in our lives as believers. Ekededima to duska talia. Arrados kotobolonte. Ikatamba iketoska palia gabato dobodiata. Kadamba, our financial breakthrough, our marital breakthrough, spiritual breakthrough, academic breakthrough, economic breakthrough, whatever we are believing God for is tied to this, is tied to this, is tied to this. This is the pillar that makes all things work together for good, because it says to them that love God, the people that love God are those that pay the price. Kaluska, you can't say you love God and not pay the price. No, Masa to Balante Legede. It is when we pay the price that all things work together for good. My Father in heaven, help us on this altar today. Help us to pay the price. Help us to pay the price. Ananos Kotobala. We will not abandon everything that you've called us to do. Will not abandon everything you've called us to be. Shana manaska telebodia gaba. Our obedience will be complete, O God. There will be no partial obedience. Alebenos keteliba brados kotobodo. Emenes katalia. We will not do it only when it is convenient. At every word you speak to us, Lord, we will obey. Kabonoska, no matter how costly. How costly the demand is. That is why we're asking for grace this morning. Jesus, on the way to the cross, he said, I wish this cup could pass over me. And nevertheless, not my will, but your will. That should be our statement, our mission statement, our vision statement at every point in time we hear from God. Even though it looks tough, like a dementia. Imagine if Apostle never began this global prophetic prayer altar when God told him, just like that, he said, start praying for Nigeria just for a month. And here we are 9 years and still counting. Not my will, but your will. That is the place of total surrender. It is in that place of not my will, but your will that God strengthens us. Jesus paid the price. We can also pay the price. We might not be dying on the physical cross, but the cross of the flesh, the cross of lust, the cross of anxiety, the cross of depression. We are dying to them daily by the help of the Holy Ghost. The cross of strife, the cross of bitterness, of envy, of jealousy, of of the works of the flesh, the cross of disobedience, of rebellion, Father, help me, O God. Help my brothers, help my sisters all across the nations on this altar, that we will pay the price that is needed. That we will pay the price that is needed to take us from where we are to where you want us to be. Lord, help us. Help every man on this altar. Help every woman. Every family represented on this altar. Lord, Father, thank you, O God. Lord, help us.
Help us, O God. Help us, O God. Make our heart malleable in your hand. Make us flexible in your hands, O God. Oh, Father, thank you, O Lord. Lord, we give you praise. We give you all the glory. For in Jesus' mighty name we've prayed. Amen and amen. In Philippians chapter 3 from verse 7 to 8, Philippians chapter 3 from verse 7 to 8, it says, but what things were gained, Philippians chapter 3, 7 to 8, said, but what things were gained to me, this I have counted loss. What things were gained to me, this I have counted loss for Christ. Yet indeed, I also count all things lost for the excellence of the knowledge of Christ Jesus, my Lord. Yet indeed, I also count all things lost for the excellence of the knowledge of Christ Jesus, my Lord, for whom I have suffered the loss of all things and count them as rubbish that I may gain Christ. This is Apostle Paul talking here. I have counted all things as rubbish, that I may gain Christ. What does it profit a man to gain the whole world and lose his soul? To lose what matters the most. We have a million things, but out of that million things, only one counts. The remaining 999,000 do not count. But yet, as human beings, we hold sternly, we hold fervently to the 999,000 things, yet the only one thing that counts, our Father, can we cry out for mercy this morning now? That Father, Lord, I will not put my priority on what will make me bite my finger at the end of the day. You know, as Papa says to us, this our journey, it might look as if what we are doing here is boring, is not common, is not popular, but it is good for our soul. That there will be no receipt. We can write an exam. You could go to medical school, you fail, you rewrite again. You can do ICAN, you fail, you rewrite again. You can fail WAEC or GC or whatever exam you do and fail and you rewrite it. But this one of eternity, once it is pumped, it is pumped. There is no opportunity to come back except the mercy of God speaks. Can we ask that, Father, give me grace to count everything that competes with you in my life as lost. Those beautiful houses, those lovely bank accounts. I know all those things count, but in eternity it does not count. We are going to leave everything here, no matter the number of cars we have, no matter the number of houses, properties, estates we have. Even if we say yes, they are for our children's children. Our children's children will want to still leave everything behind. Nobody will go with any of those things. Father Lord, grant us grace to count everything that competes with your will for our lives as lost. Oh Father, help me, oh God. That is why Apostle will say to you, if God instructs him today, shut down the global prophetic prayer altar, he will tell you boldly, brothers and sisters, this is what the Lord says, I can't disobey God. And he will tell you, God bless you for these 9 years that we've been on this altar together. We will see if there be another altar. That is what it means to count everything as lost or to obey the will of God. Help me, my Father. As we realign ourselves, oh God, I count everything but loss. Anything that competes in my life against the will of God, against the will of God, Father, I count it as loss. I drop it at your feet this morning. Father, let nothing that I possess, Father, let nothing that I desire, let nothing that I pursue become more valuable to me than your will. Let nothing, no acquisition should be more important to me
than your will for my life. Even the spouses God has given to us, the beautiful children God has given to us, we should not carry them in our head more than the will of God. Don't go out of the will of God to satisfy your spouse. Don't go out of the will of God to satisfy your children. No, no, man knows that. The will of God is the will of God. Ah, Father, help us, oh God. This matter, aya ketebelos kedediata, ambrenge bus katalia ketegebe, enene kus katalia gadabada. I will not put my hands into things that might satisfy my wife, but will not satisfy God. It might satisfy my children, but it will not satisfy God. Lord, help me, oh God. Rados kabanda, in my decision making, in my thoughts, in my words, some relationships we find ourselves in as human beings is because we are trying to satisfy the emotions of men. We are in certain relationships because of the benefits to sustain your home, but it is against the will of your Father. It is against the will of God. That is why we ask God for His grace to help us, to help us, to help us. If that job, your 9-to-5, is not the will of God, can you beseech Him by His mercies that Father, Lord, help me, O God, to detach myself from this thing, O God, whatever it will cost, whatever the price I need to pay. Ah, my God, le kalosa valante liba kiata bada enes kata di kalos kataria. The other people who are in that transaction with you, who are encouraging you on that day, they will not stand. They will not be there to answer questions for you. You will answer these questions yourself. Anakota, you can't say, it's my father that said I should do that job. It's my mother that said I should do that job. It's my uncle that said I should partner with him. Aloska, we have this opportunity in these 31 days. Nobody knows what September holds for us. Why not let us do what we need to do now? So that on the from the first day of September, we will not say, I wish I could rewind the hand of time. We can't turn back the hand of time. Once we clock first of September, and God says the window of realignment is over for this season, we can't turn back. It's very dangerous for us to be ignorant too. It's very dangerous for us to not partake of what God is doing. Lord, help me. Lord, help me. Lord, help me. Lord, help my brothers, help my sisters. We beseech you, O God, in your mercy, O God, in your mercy, in your mercy, in your mercy, in your mercy, in your mercy, O God, in your mercy, in the name of Jesus. In Psalms 86, verse 11, oh, Father, help us. Father, help us. Father, help us. Father, help us. Father, help us. In Psalms 86, verse 11, the Bible says, the psalmist said, Lord, teach me your way. Psalms 86, verse 11, teach me your way, O Lord. I will walk in your truth. Unite my heart to fear your name. Aya. Teach me your way, O Lord. You see, for the psalmist to be saying, this was David who walked with God. The Bible calls him a friend of God. He says, Lord, teach me your way. Lord, teach me your ways. Lord, teach me your ways. You know, life is a school. And in school, you don't teach your teacher. It's your teacher that teaches you. No matter the number of degrees you have, the moment you sign up to go for either your PhD, no matter whatever it is, someone must teach you. Even if you're a prof and you sign up for a course, you must have a teacher. No matter your level of degree, no matter the number of certificates or degrees you have, if you sign up for a course, you must have a teacher.
You matter your age. You might be 70 years old and your teacher is 19 years old or 22 years old. You must sign up for the teacher and you must obey what the teacher is. You must do the assignment. You must come for lectures. You must clock in, clock out. He says, teach me your ways, O Lord. You see, this teaching is not about the number of years we've been born again. Or what? I've won 100 souls for God. I've done outreaches. I've done evangelism. I've done this. I've given millions to the kingdom of God. I've helped many widows. Yes, congratulations on all of that. But he says, Lord, teach me your ways. Help me to walk in your truth. He says, unite my heart to fear your name. There was a prayer Apostle led us to pray some days ago, these 31 days, and we are learning. He says, Lord, stamp eternity in my heart. Stamp eternity. Stamp obedience. Stamp your ways in my heart. Stamp your will. Can we pray, oh God, Lord, in this season and beyond, Father, unite my heart with yours. Stamp, Lord, your will. Stamp your will upon my heart, upon the tablet of my heart. Remove everything that is competing with you. Everything that is dividing my attention from you. Everything competing with my desire for you. Every double-mindedness, every spiritual inconsistencies, Father Lord, remove from my heart. Let my heart, let my decisions, let my actions, let my priorities become completely aligned to your will. Teach me, O God, my Father. Teach me your way. Teach me your way step by step. There is a day beyond this 1 month of realignment, my brother, my sister. There is a day beyond. There is a day where we will not gather again at 6 p.m. where we can pray these prayers. After the school of realignment is over in August, if the Lord says so, what will you do with the remaining days? What will I do? What will I do? When the nudges come at the middle of the night, my son, get up and pray. Pray for nations. My son, get up and pray. Pray for the souls that you've won. My son, get up and pray. Pray for the nation Nigeria. My son, get up and pray. Pray for Apostle Buddha. My son, get up and pray. Pray for the body of Christ. Will I snooze my alarm? When I snooze, may I not snooze the leading of God upon my life? You know, when alarm wakes us up, we snooze it. May we not snooze? You know, the alarm clock will give you the option either to wake up or to snooze. That snooze means that you are procrastinating your getting up. May we not snooze the leading of God upon our lives? May we not procrastinate the leading of God? Lord, may I not snooze your leading? May I not snooze, oh God, your leading? May I not snooze your instructions? May I not snooze when I have the opportunity to obey you? Beyond today, oh God, Father, grant me the grace. May I not snooze on you, O God. Your leadings, I am cattle, God. Your leadings, I am cattle, moros, katidia gaba. Eleme kasota, in our homes, in our marriages, ekeleme klokos katadia. When as a husband, God is telling you, do this for the family, do this for your wife. May I not snooze those instructions. When the Lord nudges us to give, when the Lord nudges us concerning a brother or a sister or a family, you meet somewhere and the Lord says,
Talk to those ones about me. Introduce me to their destinies. May I not snooze on your leadings, O God. May I not snooze on you, my Father. Father, help me, O God, not to ignore every nudge in my heart. May my comfort, O God, not take priority over your will for my life. May my comfort place, may my comfort not take priority over your will for my life. Oh Lord, help me, oh God. Help my brothers, help my sisters on this altar. Help every man, every woman, every boy, every girl. Ikaloza panenes katalia gaba. Father, may we not snooze on you. May we not snooze on your leadings. You know that time when God tells you to do something, you want to say, I will do it tomorrow. I'll do it tomorrow. Tomorrow never comes. I will do it tomorrow. I will do it tomorrow. I will do it tomorrow. A gift to the kingdom of God, I will do it tomorrow. Join the evangelism on Saturday, I will do it next week. Do this, I will do it later. Pray for Nigeria, I will do it later. Pray for souls, I will do it later. We are snoozing on the leadings of God, just like we snooze on our alarm clock. Aleke Boloska, help us, my Father, not to snooze on your leading. Help us, oh God. Help me, Lord. Father, help me. Leboko robus katulia mbelika parakasitia. Elegedoske pelia. Philippians 2:13 says that for it is God who works in us both to will and to do. It is God who works in us. It is God who works in us. But for God to

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0: to me, I'm recruiting. Well, I think Give You On is a little bit underrated, right? He's a little bit underrated. Why? Because he's got a lot of great hit. I tell you, man. How many of you guys remember the Heartbreak song? And of course, the one with the, with Ira Starr, the video, great video, I told you. If you're looking for those perfect love tunes, get
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0: All right, check-in time is 7:25. Let me know exactly where you are right now. If you're stuck in traffic, let's know what part of town you are. And of course, how bad is the traffic around that area? I'm talking Bega, Yanaworo, Ejigbo, Lekki Epe Expressway, Lemio, Aja area, Ikorodu, Ikorodu Road. Let me know exactly where you are right now and how bad is the traffic around your area. I mean, it's a Monday. It's 24th of August, 2026. You're glad you made it alive this morning. But grateful, but up and grateful to God. And be like, hey, man, this is what you definitely like, all right? It's 7:25. Don't forget, it's exactly 7:30 time for Rhythm Sports. In the meantime, here comes Sheer Universe with What's Love.

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1: Euphoria.
2: Them superpowers getting neutralized. I can only watch in silence. The famous actor we once knew is looking paranoid and now spiraling. You're moving just like a degenerate. Every antic is feeling distasteful. Why calculate you're not as calculated? I can even predict your angles. Fabricating stories on the family front, cause you heard Mr. Morales. I can smell the tales on you now. You're not sure a scam artist with the hopes of being accepted. Time action. I make music pacifying. I don't know that line. Bitch, you a liar too. But

Christians don't even understand what the removal of fuel subsidy was going to do, or is the damn facts. I'm not lying to date. People don't even know what fuel subsidy is all about. But let me just break it down for you guys how the fuel subsidy affected a whole lot of people. So I can say this for a fact because during my intern days out, by the way, I wasn't supposed to be already. Or maybe 800 million naira, it should sign us, or maybe 800 million naira, it should sign. So all I needed to do was just to, you know, get those files. It was a few people were making the money off fuel subsidy, but the general masses was also enjoying it. Yeah. Now, this few people was more like a cartel. It's more like a cartel of people just enjoying it. And it, you couldn't come in, you know, you can't come in. If you remember one of the interviews Dangote Grande one time said, the cartel, the oil cartel is more stronger than the drug cartel. So these few politicians who were out there who felt like, look, man, these oil cartel guys are making more money than us. Let's try and just, you know how sometimes you can get into the room, you want to just bring the room down, you want to spoil everything. So these guys are, let's spoil it, we can't get it. Let everybody. So now they're spoiled. Nigerians are suffering, the masses are suffering it, all right? But here's one thing that is really happening right now. That happens that a few government politicians are basically the ones enjoying it. At the end of the whole day, the game is ruined. Nigerians are suffering. Particularly, say, look, there could be a better way. And I keep telling people that no matter how, right? No matter, even if it was Peter Obi that entered and he says he was going to remove that fuel subsidy. Everybody telling me, no, he wouldn't have removed it like that. There would have been ways to say, no, there's no better way. So now you keep the fuel subsidy, subsidized fuel to as low as 200 naira per liter for Nigerians to actually buy and smile while you deal with the cartel. Rather than trying to punish the cartel, they punish the entire country. But anyway, Atiku says, hey, look, man, this is what I intend to do if I become president. And we yet to see Nigerians understand that. So a lot of Nigerians don't even know what this means to them. And they're already criticizing. They say, hey, look, so let me know. Would you be, you know, going towards that part of conversation, that line of conversation that says, hey, look, man, bring back subsidy. If they are to bring back subsidy and you can get fuel, everybody say, if you can get fuel for 5 rand, I don't even want that, because I've tasted fuel for, fuel and fuel was being sold for 200 naira per liter, 100 naira per liter, 80 something naira per liter. And I'm telling you for the fact that if the subsidy is going to be back, if it's not going to be 200 naira per liter, there's no use. Because before the closing of the Strait of Hormuz, right, we're getting fuel for 700, 800. So that means it can still go down. It can still go down. So Lagos, so let me hear your thoughts on X at 937 Rhythm FM, at 937 Rhythm FM. And let's make it a date real quick. So that's it on the front page. And when you strip away politics, today's newspaper is asking one fundamental question. What happened to the money? Meanwhile, oil production remains under pressure. And another alleged fake government agency has exposed a lot of questions right now. And that's it on the front page this morning. There's a whole lot I could have unraveled, but man, there's no time. It's 8:58. Let's go pay some bills. And when I get back, we get back to normal radio programming. Michael. Radio Proto Show.

0: they call each other by first name, but she always finds it very cringy whenever she wants to call Tony. Even though they were age mates, they were almost with the same age bracket, and she would be like, she always finds it very cringy trying to call Tony by his first name. But the thing again is, like I always say, it depends on your upbringing right now. So even while I was on the radio, right, while I was on the radio calling my boss by his first name, I made sure that every break I get off, mind you, we ran that show for more than 2 years. Every break I get, I have to remind myself, it's the boss. Even when I want to counter him, most of the time, I'm like, yo, at some point, I'm not going to lie, I sleep and I'm like, boss. And he would tap me, call me boss. Let's just roll. Do you get it? So what I felt that girl would have said, he should have said, Mr. Chairman.
1: That's true.
0: Or Chairman.
1: That's true.
0: That would have been better. But when she said, hi, Tony. I understand. Tony,
1: let's be very.
0: I don't. That conversation sounded more like a sugar daddy that doesn't want to be disclosed.
1: Exactly, because he wasn't even laughing.
0: You're like, why are you calling me Tony? Like,
1: I don't think you. If you can let someone choose, I don't think you have the right to call them by their first name. I don't.
0: There's a bigger message to all of this right now. So no matter what rules you've been given to, sometimes apply sense and just be like, hey, look, man, there are certain situations where you don't need to. All right. So because on radio they say we are allowed to call our boss by first names, right? I only do that probably when the mic is on. But when the mic is down, we still, you know, have that communication. So what the girl would have probably done is just, I don't know why that girl is even training. It's another girl that actually asked a very important question of how to actually get around stuff, and she's not training. Nigerians will love trending crazy things.
1: No, that's the thing. That was the one that can make headlines.
0: Lagos is 9:57. The news update is up at 10. They call me the sugar of Lagos, and I see you guys tomorrow. Make sure you follow us up on X at 937 Rhythm FM, and of course, holla at your boy at Sugar of Lagos. Good morning.
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feel like the greatest. Only been at this for 2 years. Thank God this happened so quick. Fashion be the latest. Money coming in, but so do hatred. Ain't how I picture, but I faced it. Emotions, I erased it. Having feelings, I replaced it. 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

0: Said they have in my shoes and trade me. Need a billy and them blues like I'm Jay-Z. R.I.P. to Maybe. Cooking out, got the sauce like it's gravy. 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I come in my, it depend on the type of record me. 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
3: It is 10 o'clock. Good morning. Here are the top stories we're covering at this hour. President Tinubu has renewed the tenure of the Director General of the National Television Authority, NTA, and the Managing Director of the new

News Agency of Nigeria, NAN, for another 3 years. The president first appointed Abdul and Ali Muhammad Ali, October 2023. The former president of Liberia, George Weah, has asked African leaders to embrace democratic tenets, describing those who govern like dictators as threats to democracy. Weah was speaking on Sunday during the opening ceremony of the 2026 Nigerian Bar Association Conference in Port Harcourt, River State, with the theme Beyond Limit. And former Chief of Army Staff, Lieutenant General Tukur Buruta, has urged Nigerians to resist what he describes as foreign interference in the country's internal affairs over allegations involving President Bola Tinubu. The presidential candidate of the Nigerian Democratic Congress, Peter Obi, has condemned recent killings and abductions in parts of the North Central, warning that Nigeria must not become a killing field. And the Socioeconomic Rights and Accountability Project, SERAP, has urged the Independent National Electoral Commission, INEC, to disclose and publish political contribution limits, ahead of the 2027 general elections. In a Freedom of Information request, SERAP also asked INEC to disclose how it plans to monitor political cash and in-kind donations, digital advertising, third-party expenditure, and contributions through intermediaries. Meanwhile, Senator Suleiman Kawu, APC representing Kano South, has urged the All Progressives Congress, APC, 2027 Presidential Campaign Council to acknowledge the economic hardship confronting Nigerians and assure citizens of meaningful relief as the party begins its campaign for President Bola Tinubu's re-election. And the National Drug Law Enforcement Agency, NDLEA, has arrested a 101-year-old great-grandmother, Esther Ogumabo, for dealing in illicit drugs in Ilishan, Ogun State. The centenarian was arrested with 90 grams of skunk head. She told operatives to drug trading after her provision shop was. And troops of the Joint Task Force operation killed a suspected kidnapper and arrested two others in separate operations across Benue State. The acting media information officer of the operation, Lieutenant Ahmed Zubeiru, said in a statement on Sunday that troops acting on credible intelligence engaged suspected bandits at an illegal checkpoint along the Jota-Atume axis on August 19. On the foreign scene, Andy Burnham has arrived in Ukraine in his first foreign visit as Prime Minister to honor the country's Independence Day. Burnham will chair the first meeting of the coalition of the willing set up by the UK and France under his predecessor, Sir Keir Starmer. People homes in Guinea-Conakry. Another 22 people were injured in the cities. And the Democratic Republic of Congo government and the Rwanda-backed M23 rebel group have agreed a roadmap for peace talks. U.S. President Donald Trump says Canada wants the benefits of being a state without being one after trading talks between the two countries collapsed late on Friday. His comments come after negotiations broke down, triggering new 50% U.S. tariffs on a range of Canadian goods. And in entertainment, veteran Nollywood actor and filmmaker Taiwo Sazan, popularly known as Ogogo, has died at the age of 66. His death was announced on Sunday by his daughter, Kira Taiwo, during an Instagram live session, sending the Yoruba film industry and his numerous fans into mourning. And in sports, UEFA President Alexander Seferin says Gianni Infantino needs to remember that he is European after describing his FIFA counterpart's plan to sell off a stake in the World Cup as worse than the Super League. Anthony Gordon marked his Barcelona debut with two assists in 5 minutes as the reigning champions thrashed Elche 5-0 in their La Liga opener. And Brighton have made a stunning start to the new Premier League campaign, thrashing Europa League winners Aston Villa 4-0 at the Amex Stadium. Those are the stories we covered at this hour. Many thanks for listening. I'm David Chiedu. Good morning.

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0: me in a certain way. I needed to understand. So from what you have explained, I think that we're mixing parenting with nature, right? With the power of nature, let me put it that way. So when you have sex, your result is supposed to be your gift, right? Well, however, ideally, a child should not be betting a child. Mm-hmm. But global society is corrupt. And why I listen carefully is because everything Eniola said is so apt, so correct, because there are parents that will frustrate their children. But let us try not to mix parenting with the power of nature. Because when you have kids, they are still poor parents that will give birth to children, nurture these children, and they'll be the best in society. I promise you. So parenting is not all about money, but it's all about the individual involved, and let's not mix it. And that's what I deduced from just carefully listening. So yes, I still stand with the fact that two truths can coexist. Your responsibility is your children, but they're also a gift from nature.
1: I also want to add that I believe that children are gifts from God.
2: Or can be mistake.
1: And then some people go get belated or just mistake. Unwanted pregnancy. Children are gifts.
3: It's relative, right?
0: Yes.
3: There could be gifts to children, to individuals who have been looking for kids for years.
0: Yes.
3: Right?
0: Yes.
3: And they could be a mistake. So just
0: it depends on what you choose to call it.
3: So just it could be a mistake to young people who have just.
2: Even some old people say they get picky and
3: so
2: a mistake.
3: So I just feel like upbringing when you
2: don't get money.
0: Money is not everything. Praise. What did you say? Oh yeah, sorry, Chidera, go on.
3: Okay, so when people should understand the why do you want to have children,
0: mm-hmm.
3: right? So it's really about the intention.
0: The why.
3: Because a lot of people have children and. They think that they are giving the children the best, but they might not be giving the children the best. So again, it's an individual decision. Miley Cyrus coming out to say she doesn't want to have kids. It's what she has decided to do. But I would not support anybody, or I would not support the notion that children are not gifts, but
0: okay.
3: they are only responsibilities.
2: Thanks for your debate.
0: Let us finish.
3: You know, I don't know if you know this popular saying. As much as you're praying to God for something, pray to God to give you the wisdom and the discernment to be able to nurture that stuff.
0: Right.
3: So that's really just how it is for me. Not 100%. That I would blatantly say that they are not.
2: I remember seeing a TikTok video, and one woman was complaining that her 2 year, or maybe like it should be 2 year, 2 year old daughter or son, I can't remember who now, carried water. I don't know how that one saw water and poured in the bag of rice. People now say, God's gift, that gift that is
0: children.
2: She made a mistake
0: children.
2: Because she didn't regret. She said, I just went to God because if I beat this weekend now, they go say I'm wicked. But at the end of the day, children can be gifts, can be mistakes. It depends on the one way God gives.
0: So, waiting the beginning, do not mean saying a mistake. Children will be children.
3: Praise you.
4: There was one thing you said that stuck out to me about how there'll be poor parents that they are not financially capable, but they will make sure that they nurture their children and give them the best. The parent's idea of the best for the children doesn't necessarily mean it is what the child actually needs. Because if you talk to people, there are people that are actually walking trauma, right?
0: Yeah.
4: And even though the parents feel like, oh, I did everything I could, I did everything I should have done for you, you actually did not give that child what that child
0: exactly.
4: needed, which is why it is important. I'm not entirely saying that poor people don't deserve to have children, or it is poor people that are messing up their children and they should not be having children. But still, in most cases, now these poor people we are talking about are the ones that have the highest number of children, because that is the only dopamine activity you can afford. Just have sex, unprotected sex, and you keep birthing children that you cannot take care of. And in most cases, even if you have enough that you can take care of, you feel like, oh, I'm doing this. You are unnecessarily putting pressure on your children. They are children you to the best school. I made sure I paid this. I put you on the right path. But you don't know the kind of trauma you have put on your children.
0: And you're like, you know what?
3: You actually hack that code. I don't think you can actually hack it. There's way too many things that my mom and dad have done to me. That I do not necessarily agree with.
0: Everyone with their change,

something this weekend, you know, this weekend I crashed an Owambe. Look, yeah, there are some things that are just easy once you just have the courage and audacity. So I saw this video, these influencers, they crashed an Owambe, they called the wedding planner, said, okay, we're looking to create content, but we want to crash, and they get them food, souvenir. Apparently, the person getting married and, you know, relatives of the person, people getting married were fans of theirs. So it was easy peasy. You know, it looked nice, it looked lit. So I'm like, okay, you know what, yeah, I think I'm going to do this. And I did it. And yay, it was good. And I also went home in souvenirs, but I was like, please do, I hope it'll reach everybody. And they're like, yeah. And look, the after party was even litty. So yeah, my weekend was, it was really good. And I slept in on Sunday. Throughout Sunday, I just slept in. Okay. Well, while I was resting, I saw something interesting. I saw it was an Owambe. I'm like, okay. By the way, it was a Yoruba party that I went to. You know that the Yorubas, they know how to party. When it comes to partying, they can take a loan just to make sure that everybody in attendance is Gucci, right? Yeah. So I was resting or chilling, you know. And then I see this Owambe party. And I'm like, yeah, so why? First of all, you know that when the comments is more than 100 or more than 200 and it's now getting up to 500, 1,000, you know that, yeah, it's got some juice. So I'm like, let me check what's happening here. And I want to be wearing paracetamol as Owambe there. And I'm like, wait, how did we get here? From where to where? But relax. If you actually sit down and if you dip it, if you think about it, the state of the economy, do you like it? When you sit down and you try to think about certain things that you said you were going to do for yourself this year, or you think about the money that you're supposed to make, what comes next? Headache. So look at them. Look at them thinking for you, being proactive. Look at that. I love it. So when I saw it, at first I was always like, well, later I said, you know what? Considering where we are at, it's not a bad gift at all. Please, you get paracetamol. Everybody gets paracetamol. It was so funny. And trust people in the comment section to, you know, to just make a joke out of everything. What I just even want to understand is the person's thought process. What happened to that thing that they used to use, that spoon? The thing, what is that thing they used to use and turn eba? Do you know the name in Yoruba? Okay, sorry, it's DJ Wills I'm talking to. I don't know the other rules. You know what? Yeah, I don't know what happened to the basins, the spoons, the everything, but they thought to be thoughtful. Paracetamol, because at this juncture, enough is enough. So yeah, I saw it and I'm like, hey, people are so funny. And I'm gonna tell my people about it, you know, once I come on here. My name is Louis, per usual, the afternoon drive on Rhythm Nice FM. Our usual of the week, our dear Lou. Let's get back to the music. Enjoy.

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I did have a 13 hours till I land. 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You're such a freaky girl. 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
1: It's 4 o'clock. Good afternoon. Here are the top stories we're covering at this hour. Troops of the Joint Task Force Northeast Operation Fansanyama have intercepted 3 suspected gun runners and rescued 6 kidnapped victims in separate operations in Zamfara State. The operations also led to the recovery of an AK-47 rifle, a magazine, and 30 rounds of ammunition. The Inspector General of Police, Tunji Disu, says the Nigeria Police Force remains resolute and committed to its constitutional responsibility of protecting lives and property. And Ogun State's Sector Command of the Federal Road Safety Corps, FRC, has confirmed the death of 7 passengers in a multiple road crash at the Ibafo section of the Lagos-Ibadan Expressway. The Chief Superintendent, Route Commander of the State Sector, Afolabi Odunsin, confirmed the accident, involving 3 vehicles in a statement issued in Abeokuta, the state capital, where he said that 2 others sustained injuries. And Senator Suleiman Kawu of the APC, representing Kano South, has urged the All Progressives Congress, APC, 2027 Presidential Campaign Council to acknowledge the economic hardships confronting Nigerians and assure citizens of meaningful relief as the party begins its campaign for President Bola Tinubu's re-election. On the foreign scene, Andy Burnham has promised to keep up the pressure on Russia, despite what he called Moscow's outrageous threats on his first official visit to Ukraine as UK Prime Minister. He later chaired a meeting of the Coalition of the Willing and handed over a blueprint so Kiev can build its own long-range missiles. In a related development, warehouses belonging to Russia's second-largest online retailer have been hit by a wave of Ukrainian drone strikes. Ozone said that its logistics facilities in the southern regions of Krasnodar, Dagestan, Stavropol and Adygea were on fire and several people had been injured following overnight strikes. And U.S. Treasury Secretary has threatened Iran with the single greatest financial offensive ever, claiming that the U.S.-Israel war with Iran was entering its end game. Scott Bessent said that the U.S. would sever all economic ties with the country in an economic D-Day, and that any nation partnering with Iran financially would also be isolated. Now to entertainment. Veteran Nollywood actor Taiwo Hassan, popularly known as Ogogo, has been laid to rest in accordance with the Islamic rites in his hometown of Ilaro, Ogun State, amid tears. Family members, friends and sympathizers, fans and colleagues alike of the late actor gathered in the town to pay their final respect as the burial rites were conducted. Still in entertainment, Nigeria's representative at the 2026 Miss World pageant, Tamunosoye Kabiri-George, has secured a place in the top 5 in Africa in the Miss World head-to-head challenge. Kabiri-George impressed with her charisma, confidence and eloquence as she spoke passionately about her advocacy, vision and the Nigeria that she proudly represents. And to sports, the football with which Diego Maradona scored his famous Hand of God goal at the 1986 World Cup has been sold at auction for $3.3 million, and Maradona famously punched the ball past goalkeeper Peter Shilton in Argentina's 2-1 quarterfinal win over England. And finally, in football, UEFA President Alexander Seferin says Gianni Infantino needs to remember that he is European after describing his FIFA counterpart plan to sell off his stake in the World Cup as worse than the Super League. And those are the stories we're covering at this hour. Many thanks for joining us. I am David Chiedu. Up next is Dear Louis. Good afternoon.
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0: Right, this is Dear Louie on Rhythm 93.7 FM. Every generation has its own way of seeing the world, the way we were raised, the things we were taught, and even the things we consider normal can completely be different from the generation that comes after us. And I think that's where a lot of the conversation around Gen Z comes from. Because the way they approach work, respect authority, boundaries, and even life in general can sometimes feel different from what the previous generations grew up with. We've seen a lot of conversations around this recently, including the situation involving Tony Elumelu and a young graduate trainee who addressed him by his first name instead of using a title. For some people, that was simply inappropriate. For others, it wasn't that deep. But I don't want today's conversation to be about that one incident. I want to understand the bigger picture. Why does Gen Z think the way they do? Why do they approach certain things differently? And on the other side, what does the older generation feel this generation don't understand? So today on Dear Louie, we're bringing both perspectives into the same conversation. I have Joyce Daniels joining me to give us the perspective of an older generation, and Prosper Adeogun here to give us the Gen Z perspective. And we're talking about respect, work, authority, boundaries, mental health, entitlement, and the things that sometimes make one generation look at the other and say, I don't understand you people. So let's get into it. Good afternoon, Joyce. Good afternoon, Prosper. Thank you so much for joining me today on Dear Louie.
1: Glad to be here, Louie.
2: Glad to be here. It's my pleasure.
0: Hello, can you hear me, please?
2: Yes, we can. Yes, we can.
1: We are glad to be here.
0: All right. Thank you so much. So I'm going to start with you, Prosper, because you are the Gen Z in the house. So when you look at the way your generation approaches life compared to the people who raised you, the community that raised you, what do you think changed?
2: So I think it's a bit of both. Two factors. Number one thing I think changes the fact that I feel like to a certain level we got enlightened. You know, if we're to look at the Yoruba tradition or the African tradition in its prime state or in its beginning state, you get to see a lot of gaps, a lot of rules that, you know, you get to wonder, you know, why are these rules even being placed in the first place? Why are these rules even established in the first place? And I think my generation was just that generation who dared to ask the question why at the end of the day, who dared to, you know, always look at the logic behind anything around culture, anything about around rule, you know, before we act. And people see us to be arrogant and to be stubborn because of that trait, but I think it's just basically being enlightened, you know. And it's, and then the second factor, I think it also comes from a place of it's also a negative factor in the sense of laziness, you know. Of course, with the technological changes and with the advancements going on currently, I think it's bound to happen that, you know, generations moving forward become more lazy in terms of their handwork and tend to want to rely on other things like technology and just this advancement that comes with it. So, but then this this laziness has kind of now eaten into set other things that have now made it seem like the quality or the output of certain things that Gen Z's now bring out is now less compared to what millennials do bring out.
0: All right, so we're going to get into laziness real soon because I have questions around that. But you talked about setting rules, right? So I'm not Yoruba, so I may not necessarily understand these rules. Can you shed more light? Can you maybe explain so I can understand what you mean by certain rules that you had to question?
2: All right. So now, like, Okay, like there's this Yoruba, I know this strongly because it's something I've always been against. It's something I was really like surprised by when I was being taught in like the history in history classes.
0: Mm.
2: And that was this Yoruba culture of when a king dies, a servant is buried alive with the king.
0: There's
2: before, you know, the Yoruba culture, there's this stuff of, you know, women cannot do certain things because they see them as like a lower gender to men, you know, and this as there's also this perception of, oh, like it's you rather die than divorce, you know, mm-hmm. and all this cultural norm that has now become, I feel like, became more of like a stronghold, you know, on people. And I just felt like my generation was that generation to be able to break out from a lot of this archaic logic that doesn't really make sense,
0: mm-hmm.
2: you know, in its nature.
0: Okay, that's very interesting. All right, Joyce, are you there, please?
1: I am right here, Louis.
0: Okay. When you look at the Gen Zs now, what is the biggest difference you notice between the way they see life and the way your generation was taught to see it?
1: Thank you. Major difference, because I have a son who is Gen Z. He's 23.
0: That's interesting.
1: In November, I would say in context, every person behaves how they are raised from home.
0: Mm, okay. So
1: we have many Gen Zs, including my son, who behave like millennials because they were raised like us. So I never like to have a blanket, oh, they're Gen Z, they behave this way. No.
0: Mm.
1: I meet some in work spaces who go on, what do we call that? They put one finger down to greet you. Like the bend down and
0: because that's how they're
1: thank you, prostrate, genuflex, because that's how they are raised. So it's not just about the age bracket, it's about the home training, the value systems that were handed down. So I want to make that really, really clear. The difference, according to my son, we had a conversation sometime last year, I even published it on Instagram. He said when he sees some of his mates act out of turn, it is because their parents are trying to prevent them from going through what the parents went through. I mean, if a parent, male or female, mother, father, feels the parents were too hard on them, they now ease up on their, in quote, Gen Z children and say, ah, my parents were so harsh on me, so I'm not going to be that harsh with you. And he goes, he said to me, categorically, I paraphrase, he says, it's the parents who cause it. If you were raised this way and you have this kind of behavior now, which gives you some sort of advantage, and then because you feel it was too hard, it's not just in changing the method. Pass on what you really want the child to have and not just say, well, my parents flogged me, so I'm not going to flog you. But are you also having the conversations that would change behavior?
0: Mm.
1: Right? So there is that. Then I also add that not all Gen Z behavior is bad. I do agree 100% with my co-speaker that sometimes they just see stuff that are not working and they go, why on earth are we going to do the same thing our parents did when they're not working? Like let's find better ways. So they also provoke us to think on a higher level in some regard, if we'll be humble enough to say so. So they act differently based on what they see, how they're trained, what they hear, how they feel. Not forgetting that we sent them to schools that teach them many times culture and tradition that's different from what we have.
0: Mm.
1: We sent them to schools that say, no, don't tell, ask your parents this question. Meanwhile, the parents were trained differently. And so when they come out, they behave like the 20 years of education that they've been through all over the world. Yeah.
0: Okay, that's thank you. Interesting. All right. Back to you now, Prosper. You know, we're talking about labels earlier, and I said I'm coming to that. So, your generation is often called lazy, entitled, you know, too sensitive, disrespectful quite a lot. You know, when you hear those labels, which one do you completely reject? And is there any part of you that thinks, you know what, maybe they have a point? Do you think your generation does too much? Do you think your generation is too woke? Hello, Prosper, are you there?
2: Okay. Yes, yes, I'm here. Mm. Sorry, can you go over like the labels?
0: All right. I said lazy. I'm not saying this now. I did my research, please, okay? Lazy, entitled, too sensitive, disrespectful, quite a lot. Now, when you hear those labels, is there any one that you completely reject? Is there anyone you think, you know what, yeah, at this point I feel like this generation is doing too much? Because I understand that you might not want to pass through what your parents had passed through. I mean, you saw them do these things and, you know, you want to be different. But you do you think sometimes it becomes too much?
2: Yes. Okay. So I think I'll pick on, like, the disrespectful part. Mm. You know, for me, I'm always very, very high on, like, respect. You know, and I know that there's been a surge in terms of disrespect, especially in my generation. You know, and a lot of, like I said earlier, I think a lot of advancements really come with this negative sides, you know, such as this surge of disrespect. Like now, I think in primary schools and secondary schools currently in Nigeria, I don't think they allow like getting or cane anymore. You know, like I have a younger brother who in his school, like a teacher is not allowed to beat a student like with a cane. I remember, I think my mom used to work in a school at Lekki, and I remember that there was a time where she was just gisting me about a co-worker of ours who just kind of packed and like tapped a student on, you know, her back, and they almost sacked him because of that act, you know. So advancements, extreme advancements like this, I think comes with a lot of this negative side, such as disrespect, which I obviously and I totally detest, you know, because I always feel like there's no reason, as much as you are confident, as much as you want to be outspoken and out there, you know, I don't think it should call for disrespect. So in terms of having to detest, I think if I'm to pick one, you know, that is one that I'm totally against.
0: All right, now, Joyce, what are your thoughts on what he said, especially with the fact that they do not beat children of nowadays anymore? I don't know if you subscribe to that, but I know that the older generation, there was a lot of discipline going around. You know, it was, discipline was a communal thing. Your neighbors see you doing something, they were within their rights to beat you, smack you, and then when your parents come back, they are telling them that this is what this person did do, and you're not collecting another round of beating. So do you think that is tied to, I don't know, respect, us being maybe sort of self-aware?
1: Beating is not, I don't consider it the only source of discipline. In fact, it could lean toward abuse more than discipline. If the beating goes beyond certain boundaries, so it's okay to flog on the hand. Flog on the butt, 5, 6, 10 strokes. But when you start flogging it out on the head, all over the body, 100 strokes, they're bleeding, that's no longer discipline. That's now abuse. So the ability to strike that balance, is it Rick Warren that said, blessed are the balance, right? The balance of communicating discipline, because there are people who have never raised their hands to flog, slap, or beat, but have very disciplined children because they have communicated what discipline is. So that it's our African style or Nigerian style doesn't make it the only way. And then there are times you want, I've asked parents many times, I've asked myself, are you trying to correct this child or are you trying to just show that you are angry? Which one? There's a difference.
0: Okay.
1: So I can want to show that I'm angry and break a mirror without touching the child, just to show that I'm so mad, I've broken things, but I didn't touch you. And then I can face you and say, okay, now that I've expressed my anger, I've broken my TV and my mirror, sit down and let's talk about this nonsense that you did. So it's a lot of balancing act. And, you know, parents will do to the extent that they know and they have trained themselves to become. That you were raised a certain way doesn't make it the only way you should. I just believe that there is some sort of expectation that we would train ourselves, attend programs, read books, listen to podcasts that will make us better parents. I hope I'm answering your question.
0: Yes, yes, yes, yes, actually. But in this case, right, so I have two more questions for you. In this case now, he said that a teacher almost got sacked for patting the kid on the back. He did not beat this person, you know. So do you think we're now becoming too lenient? Because, again, you talked about, you know, expressing yourself without, you know, abusing them. It's okay to flog. But I'm just of the opinion that there are very stubborn children out there. I don't know. They're just stubborn.
1: In the primary school that my son attended, there was a law only the head of school was allowed to flog pupils.
0: Okay.
1: So if a teacher felt a child was that poorly behaved, they were to be taken to the head of school.
0: Okay.
1: And the head of school was allowed to flog, with, I think, up to 20 strokes or something. There were other types of corporate, or is it corporal punishment? What's the correct word? They could kneel down during the assembly. They could be asked to do what they call detention, wipe the boards, clean the school, sweep their classrooms. There were all sorts of other types of punishment that were published to parents. So you knew what you were getting into before you brought your child in.
0: Okay.
1: What I do not stand for is if a school says these are our laws and they break the laws, or parents argue with the law, you are not obliged to bring your child into the school. These are our laws. Don't come and ask us stupid questions about why are you flogging our child. When we wrote in the prospectus, that's what I don't like, because now you're confusing the child and confusing yourself. Because I've seen it happen. In the secondary school he attended, teachers were allowed to flog up to a limit. And so one or two teachers flogged children and parents came. And I said, no, I was part of the PTA. I said, please sit down. You brought a child here. You knew what you were getting. Please sit down. Parent to parent, sit down. If you didn't want this behavior, take the child where they say they don't flog. Just for me. I mean, be clear. Stop mixing issues. Because there are schools where they say there's no flogging whatsoever. So my point is, it is not the Gen Z who grew up and became what? It is what we set as standards for them.
0: Okay.
1: That they are lying to. And I always say, your children don't bear the name of the schools they attend. They bear your name. They bear your family name. It is what you raise them to be at home that they will be. I do not give out the responsibility to the school to say, well, when I hear parents say, oh, I'm sending them to this school so they learn discipline, I go, now supposed to be your responsibility. What if they come up and learn that? So would you say the school is supposed to teach academics? That's, you know, the parents are supposed to teach discipline. That's my personal stand. But we haven't gotten back to the incident of Tony Elumelu's case.
0: Yes.
1: I want to address that, please.
0: Okay, please, let's get there. I had a question for you, but let's.
1: Okay, because we started out there. So may I go there?
0: Okay, you know what? Hold on. Let's play an ad and then we'll be back, okay?
1: Thank you.
0: All right. City of Lagos, we'll be back after this ad.

0: Although no case of Ebola has been reported in Nigeria, we must remain observant following the outbreak of the disease in Central Africa. Ebola is a serious illness that can spread through direct contact with the bodily fluids of an infected person. Well, there's no cause for panic. This is the time to stay alert. 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
1: 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Miss Universe Nigeria. The universe is watching.

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1: Right, this is Dear Louis on Rhythm 93.7 FM. Louis here, and of course, I'm still joined by Joyce and Prosper, and we're talking about. And of course, we're talking about different perspectives, Gen Z versus the older generation. But right now, we want to get into respect. And we also want to talk about the Tony Elumelu incident that happened over the weekend. Joyce, are you there? Hello, Joyce. Can you hear me?
2: I can hear you clearly. I'm right here.
1: Okay. Yeah, so you wanted to get into it before the break.
2: Yes.
1: Okay.
2: So I should proceed?
1: Yes, please proceed.
2: Okay, so in context, I always like to go back to context. The young lady had just come out of training school.
1: Mm.
2: And I don't know for certain about UBA, but I know that across the banking industry, most banks, if not all, teach their trainees, their employees, that the bank is on first name basis.
1: Okay.
2: And not subscribe to it. I have made it known at conferences, events, even training programs to say, I think you're setting these kids or employees up because a subculture within a larger culture that doesn't allow it is setting them up for problems. Mm. Here's what I mean.
1: Okay.
2: You tell me that in the office we're on first name basis. I call you first name. Then we get to the car park where your spouse has come to pick you up from work. And I call your first name and your spouse comes out and say, how dare you call my wife or my husband by their name? Are they your mates?
1: Mm.
2: You're causing a bigger problem. I think, I have no proof. I've not made one single call because I just felt like, come on, this thing is so dragged on.
1: Mm.
2: But I think that she was just trained that in this institution we're on first name basis without boundaries to say, oh, our chairman is exempt.
1: Mm.
2: Or this CEO is exempt. That blanket. Then somebody will say, but what about reading the room? I go, well, she just came into a place where she was given rules and regulation. And if she's trying to be compliant.
1: Hello?
2: Believe somebody. Do you understand? Can you hear me?
1: I can hear you now. The last thing I heard was if she's trying to be compliant.
2: If she's trying to be compliant by abiding to the first name rule, then she was set up by the system.
1: Mm.
2: So I've heard and say, well, we think it is easier for people to discuss issues on first name basis. I said, and then in church, you cannot call them first. In church, you are oga this, but at work, you are, come on now. What is even the need for this first name? Because we now start bending to say things like, oh, well, read the room. Well, you can be flexible. Well, you know, there will be, what do you call that thing? There would be content. The reason for having a policy is to make it objective. But you're saying that within this policy, you'll still be subjective to determine when you use the rule or not. That's already a problem.
1: Mm.
2: That's my stand on that.
1: Mm.
2: And I, like I said, I didn't confirm from anywhere. So my first instinct when I watched the video was, this girl was set up by a system. And she's not like me that would have said, excuse me, sir, that's what I was taught to do at the training I just came out of. I was taught to call by first name. We for fight, that's in Finnish. We for rakam.
1: Oh, my world. Okay, that's interesting. I mean, that was the only clip that I saw. And then the next clip I saw was this lady addressing him as Mr. Tony. But I also want to believe that, as I mentioned, we did not see the full thing. I don't want to think that she's the first person that would have addressed him. Maybe it's because she said Tony, that's why she went viral. I don't know. Others, I want to also believe that others before her addressed him as Tony.
2: Well, I didn't go back to the video too. It's possible. But well, she's the one he corrected that was captured
1: that we
2: on video.
1: Saw. Okay. And before I move over to Prosper now, we're talking about respect. Have you dealt with, regardless of the fact that your stance is your stance, it has to do with, you know, the upbringing of the person. Have you dealt with these woke, maybe disrespectful, overly sensitive Gen Zs before? Because I know that you get to interact with a lot of people. So have you ever encountered one or maybe heard about one before? Hi, Joyce, are you there?
2: Oh, I thought that was for Prosper.
1: No. I said before I go over to Prosper.
2: Oh, no. Sorry. Please repeat the question.
1: Yes, I said, talking about disrespect now, I know that you deal with a lot of people on a daily basis, you know, but have you dealt with these? And I know that you also mentioned that it has to do with upbringing, you know. Have you dealt with disrespectful, overly sensitive, entitled Gen Zs before? Because apparently that's word on the street, actually, you know. When you see a Gen Z, before you, they're profiled already, you know, the labels are there.
2: I'm usually very open-minded not to label quickly. I know that many times I try to set the tone to avoid situations that touch. So when I meet someone, I say, please address me as JD. If I think the person is much younger, I say, it's fine to call me JD. Everybody calls me JD, including my son.
1: Mm.
2: But not twice.
1: Mm.
2: Because I'm not your mate. Mm.
1: So yeah, I like that. Boundaries.
2: I say, please call me JD or call me Ms. Daniels. That's fine.
1: Mm.
2: So I always like to set boundaries ahead. And if somebody calls me a name that I'm not... And it has nothing to do with age. Sometimes it's just maybe the setting. I don't think in this setting it's Joyce I want to be called. I want to be called Ms. Daniels or JD, you know? So I might just set the boundaries. From a young person feeling entitled, I wouldn't say I have. When a few people have come to me for employment here and there who are under the age of 29, and when I ask them what fees, I ask them to justify it. And if you can justify it, then I won't put that as entitled behavior.
1: Mm.
2: Someone will say, can you imagine this child asked me for this amount? I'm like, why did they ask for this amount and what would they be given in exchange for it? If the person is not able to answer, then I go, why is it entitled? How about you go to the nitty-gritty before you label? Because sometimes you have this herd behavior, H-E-R-D. We just jump in because people say Gen Zs are this way. So somebody, can you imagine he asked for... And I go, what are they asking for? You are asking this person to come work for you in Lekki, and they're coming from, give me one name, Ebeda.
1: Mm.
2: And they will pay, and they're coming 5 days a week, and these are the things. So why is 500,000 naira entitled when 280,000 of it will go on transport?
1: Mm.
2: You know, so I don't get what you mean by entitled. And then you say, in your own day, and I say, what was the price of Gary in your day? What was the price? You know, before you use those big labels, can we come to the matter at hand? And okay, can we now say, let's set a scenario to say, let the person work for 1 week. And if they don't meet up to the demand, then you come and renegotiate and say, based on what I've seen you do, I need to train you on this, train you on that. Therefore, I may not be able to pay you this. I'll pay you this for 3 months. And then based on your performance, we review. So come to the objective conversation and not just label. So no, I do not really recall situations of entitlement by anybody. You know, there are younger millennials too who are 31 years old. I'm 44. I will struggle with that 31-year-old calling me Joyce. So it's not about Gen Zs.
1: Okay.
2: I would just rather you call me JD.
1: Okay. Okay. Pastor, are you there?
3: Yes, I am.
1: All right. Yes, am. So I heard that the group chat went crazy, and this is just between you and I. So let's get into the Tony situation. What are your thoughts?
3: Yes, it did. I feel like for me, when I saw the backlash, you know, I was really triggered because I know that for her to have done that, like JD has said, it is something that they had taught them, you know, while
1: in training.
3: In the training, you know. So why? So if she's implementing that, why are we now dragging her for that, you know? And to see people still like defending Tony, you know, and I understand that probably because of his status, that's why they are dragging her. And then if you look at the reason, behind the people who are against her, they say they would be like, she should have used her head, she should have used wisdom. What is on paper is different from the culture. And I'm like, if we keep going by that flow, are we not saying that this is a problem in itself? You know, why are we supporting, you know, such a confusing system? And I personally believe that that mentality is what sponsors this mentality of, you know, when a rape case happens, you blame the rape victim instead of the person who rapes the rapist, you know, or when someone gets bullied, you know, or robbed, you know, you blame the person for going out in the night rather than blaming the robbers. I feel like that is the mentality sponsoring people who are actually supporting, you know, what happened in that clip. You know, and like I said, you know, in the group chat, it's, you know, she did nothing wrong, and I don't think she should have apologized, you know, because people are also saying that even if she corrected herself, I do think she should have apologized. Like JD has said, I felt like she should have even pushed back and be like, oh, this is what we were taught, you know, while we were training. Is this something that UBA is going to adopt moving forward? Is this something that they need to go and review? You know, I feel like she should have even pushed back rather than apologizing.
1: Okay, so prior to this interview, prior to all of this, I didn't know that this was something they did in UBA, addressing everybody on, you know, first name basis. Did you know this, Prosper? Because you said she shouldn't have apologized.
3: Yes. I saw commentaries. I followed up on like commentaries on people.
1: Oh, okay. Okay.
3: A lot of people, you know, mentioned that they kind of, although I have not like researched, I've not like met someone who works there and, you know, made like that direct research, but a lot of the commentaries I read, people made mention of the fact that they had done their research and they, you know, they've seen that UBA adopts that first name basis. You know, but I know of other companies, you know, outside UBA, like my aunt years ago who worked at Owando talked about a period where Wale Tinubu came and called a meeting and you know, implemented that first name
1: basis rule,
3: you know. And personally, I work for a PR firm, you know, and we support Airtel Africa across the 14 upcos that's across the 14 countries that we they are operating in. We all use first name basis. I work with Flutterwave, we use first name. I work with the chairman of the Nigerian Stock Exchange, we use first name. So like, I feel like this is now the norm, even professionally in Nigeria. You know, so it's very, I where I now strike the balance. If you use first name for someone and then the person pushes back, and then you are now adamant, you know, on having to address the person the way the person wants to be addressed. And I feel like that's where I draw the line. That's where I feel like, okay, this person has now been disrespectful. You know, because people are entitled to how they want to be addressed at the end of the day. You know, and for people who also supports the, you know, idea, and their reason is culture. What I tell those people is, okay, if we are to embrace culture,
1: Prosper,
3: where are we embracing?
1: Okay, please hold that thought. No, please hold that thought. We have a bill to pay. Okay, I'll be back in a bit.
3: All right,
1: thank you.
3: No problem.

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1: Right, City of Lagos, this is still Delui on Rhythm 93.7 FM. I've got Joyce and I've got JD and I've got Prosper here with me. Yes, I apologize, JD. We were laughing at Prosper earlier when he said Joyce, and then, you know, he remembered, like, no, it's JD. All right, now, Prosper. So, you were saying something, please, before we went on a break. If you can just, you know, wrap it up in a minute, because we're actually out of time.
2: Oh, okay.
1: Yeah, it ends by 5.
2: So
1: yeah.
2: What I was saying, I was just kind of rebutting on people who use their love for culture as an excuse, you know. And I was saying that if we're to talk about culture, why are we really embracing the part of culture that fits our ego? You know, why are we not embracing every part of culture? Why are we still wearing ties to work? Mm-hmm. You know, since we want to bring culture into the professional space, why can't we, you know, tell everyone to wear Ankaras and their senators and come to work, or tell the Igbos to wear their skirts? And, you know, why can't we just embrace every part? Why are we only embracing the parts that fit one party's ego? That's just my rebuttal. But overall, my stance is that the girl was not wrong. You know, if anything, she should have pushed back.
1: All right, that's
3: I don't know about it being ego.
1: Okay,
3: it's also preference. It's not necessarily ego. And it's the same way, like, I would ask you how you like me to be addressed. And if you tell me that you like me to call you Sassy instead of Prosper, because that's your brand name, I'll call you Sassy because I'm giving you what you prefer. I don't know that that's ego. It could also be branding. It could also be being in line. So it's not just about ego. And, you know, and yes, when it comes to culture and dressing, and I'm just picking what Prosper said, there are institutions like Sterling Bank who would say you wear your African dress to work because it's our national

0: DJ Nazi.
1: Let's go to work, let's go to work.
0: DJ Nazi.